0: about that thing, Miss Lauryn Hill. She should have gave us at least two more great albums, right? It's cool, though. Still love some Lauryn Hill, man. We're going to get a little bluesy in our last set. You don't want to miss that. Stay close.
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Charleston, Tennessee-born Benjamin Lattimore, known to all of us by the name just Lattimore, was influenced by country music, his Baptist church choir, and of course the blues. He saw his biggest chart success happen in 1974 with Let's Straighten It Out. 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It's Lattimore on the Super Throwback Party.

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Yeah. 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

0: So, like we always do every Sunday, gotta tell you, got some Ronnie Bell, got some Tucker coming up, got some Raw Anthony, even got a little country western in the AV.
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0: 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Zada Soul Sunday on Magic 102.1 with Walter D and yours truly, AV. This is my music coming up here, boy. You playing my music, Walter.
1: Man, thanks for checking us out. Got some Mel Waiters, got some Roy Anthony, like I said. Also got some King George in there. Hey, man. Let's get off into some Mel Waiters. It's what?
0: Smaller the club,
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0: That's that King George. We got to keep on rolling next to the King. Before that, we hit you with some Tucker, Don't Make Me Big. But check it out. We got some Willie Clayton coming up. What else we got coming up, AV?
1: Man, you know I'm a big fan of the Brian Jackson.
0: Yeah.
1: Ricky Blue, we got to roll it since we got this thing keeping on rolling on this Labor Day weekend. Walter D, how can everybody keep up with you?
0: Make sure you follow me at DJ Walter D. Go to my Zydeco page, and I got you covered on all my events. How can we get with you, AV?
1: Faith and Fame with AV. We just getting started, y'all. It's how we do Labor Day weekend. Sit back, relax. Matter of fact, just go get another plate. We right back here on Magic.
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0: Shout out to the legend Willie Clayton. 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
1: Rock me, rock me.
0: That's my kind of music right there. I'm feeling that vibe on this Labor Day's Out of Soul Sunday, Walter DNAV.
1: Man, let me tell you, while you're sitting around eating that barbecue,
0: yes, sir,
1: eating that potato salad and them baked beans, hey, you gotta have a pretty face with that.
0: You gotta have a pretty face serving it up or just enjoying great conversation.
1: All right, Brian Jack, Pretty Face, Ugly Ways.
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0: You cold, boy.

0: right, y'all. That's that Flex. That's that Bar Cupid. Right before that, you had a little specialty mix that I had did with Prince. No, that's not for sale. No, that's not in the stores. That's only right here on Zydus Soul.
1: That's a Walter D special. We're going to leave it right there, man. I love the way that you did that. It is Labor Day weekend, Walter. Is the pit still going at your house, or you done pretty much shut it down?
0: Man, let me tell you, the pit is going. Hey, I'm inviting everybody over to the house.
1: Are they coming to the house? What's the address?
0: Hello? 777-9311.
1: When you get there, let us know. How can you keep up with you, Walter D?
0: Follow your boy, DJ Walter D, Zydus Soul. Hit me on the page. I got all your partners. AV, what can we do for you?
1: And you follow me at Faith and Fame with AV. Listen.
0: Yeah.
1: I'll give you Walter's address.
0: No address.
1: Until next Sunday, 8 to 9 p.m., Zydus Soul Sunday. Enjoy your Labor Day. The rest of this weekend, it's going to be good. And Walter's coming up more with the end of the summer mixdown right here on Magic
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1: It's the ultimate playlist for the right party vibe. 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And we're turning up. 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
1: We have turned up on 10. No, we're going to take it up. We're on 100 now, the end of the summer mixed out of Magic 102.401. 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
0: 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Not happy with the current state of affairs? 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

0: 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Yeah. Black Street Productions. 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
1: What's up, Houston? It's Eric Benet. And when I'm here in H-Town, I gotta listen to my girl, Candy.
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I gave my best, it wasn't enough. You get upset, we argue too much. We made a mess of what it used to be love. So why do I care?

0: 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This is your opportunity to do something about it.
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7: Turn it up a few degrees.
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3: I just want to dedicate this song to all the lovers in the world tonight. And I expect that to be the whole world, because everybody needs someone or something to love.

Just another day that the Lord has made. Let us rejoice and be glad in it. Y'all here to help us get our day started is the senior pastor of New Birth Christian Ministries in Columbus, Ohio,

0: You know, kids are back in school, and one teacher is really catching heat because she's putting kids in a corner, but guess why? Well, let me just tell you. This teacher in Houston's conducting this really interesting social experiment. Now, her students can either choose to pass gas secretly, you know, in hopes that the other kids will blame somebody else for it, or they can own up to it and go to a literal designated spot, which she calls the Gusty Winds era.
1: Gusty Winds.
0: It's a Gusty Winds area. Now, this
1: is
0: a
1: so
0: thing.
1: White.
0: Now, this is a thing. I saw another teacher that has one called the gas station.
2: Oh, yeah.
1: Yeah.
0: So, yeah. So this is all over TikTok, and listen to this one teacher showing off the classroom fart corner.
3: This is our fart corner. If you need to fart, simply come over here, fart, take about 10 seconds, get your little spray going on, go sit down. Nobody's paying attention. Nobody cares. Nobody's worried about it.
0: First
1: right.
0: off,
1: you're out of they need to get one of those little booths that at the club that used to have the money in back in the day.
2: Oh, did you see that?
1: I had a little fan. You turn the little fan on. I did come up with a patent, put it in the seats in the car, and you hit a button, and the fan sucks the air down and take it out of the exhaust pipe.
0: Wow.
2: That's a good idea, actually.
1: Yeah, sometimes you have to go in the like in the classroom, man. It would be horrible when somebody would fart in the classroom.
0: Well, first off, she's not being honest, Ricky, when she says nobody cares. Everybody's going to look when you get up and go to that corner.
1: Until they get used to it. Until they get used to it. Once they get used to it, it ain't no big deal. We need to make that something, but at least you have a courtesy corner.
0: Yeah, well, but here's
1: that's
0: the problem.
1: That's what they should call it.
4: Kids gonna keep teasing each other.
0: Yes, and here's the biggest issue. She says she's just trying to keep the funk in one area, but some people say since the fart corner is in the same spot where the kids can return library books, it's gonna deter book checkout. Anybody checking out a
2: but
0: book?
2: But that stank ain't gonna just sit in the corner.
0: It won't
2: float into the rest of the air.
4: It's gonna follow you.
2: What if it's loud?
1: Does she have a fan? Like the little one, the vent, like in the bathroom that we have? You turn the fan on. They don't have a little fan back there that sucks the air out.
0: I didn't see one in the video, and she did give some good advice. She was like, stay there for 10 seconds.
2: And spray. So she got some spray there. But did you hear the excitement from the kids?
5: They said fart corner.
0: Well, some people in the comments said the kids should just go to the restroom, and she was like, yeah, of course they can. And they don't even have to ask her first. She added that they can still fart in their seats if they want to, but, you know, she's just giving them an option.
1: No, go to the restroom. Go to the restroom. I train my children. Do not do that in the car. You ask me to roll. I mean, if you have to do it in the car, you can't hold it. You let me know, and I'll roll the windows down.
0: Right.
1: You know what I'm saying? But sit up there making somebody else gag. I got a weak stomach. I can't take it.
0: Yeah.
1: Brad gets us twice a year. Twice a year.
4: Hey, listen, y'all need to grow
1: twice
4: up. Everybody has gas. Everybody
1: That's
4: has
1: fine.
4: To fart
1: Thank
4: occasionally.
1: You.
4: And
1: That's
4: some people
1: fine.
4: Can't hold it. And
1: but yours come
4: it.
1: with a up thunder.
4: You damn right.
1: I mean, it's like it goes all the way down to the floor and it comes up.
0: Oh, God.
1: Hers different. Gary will do it like passing through, walking through.
2: But Gary sound
1: or whatever.
2: Like.
1: Huh?
2: But Gary sound like.
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5: 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What up, Brat?
6: What up, Ricky? Good morning, everybody. I'm your girl, Brat Tat Tat, and this is the hot spot where we bring you music, movies, and more. So let's get on off into it. Well, y'all, there's a new legal battle involving the family of the late iconic singer Aaliyah. Her uncle and longtime manager, Barry Hankerson, is being sued by his son, Jomo Hankerson, over money and music rights. But also in the documents, Barry claims that Jomo was paid to coordinate travel for Aaliyah's 2001 music video shoot in the Bahamas. And that was the horrible, unforgettable trip that ended with a fatal plane crash that killed her and 8 other people. Barry says his son Jomo failed in his responsibility to handle the travel plans and claims the crash could have been avoided if he had done his job. The relationship has not been the same since Aaliyah's passing. I hate to see this because I know all of these people. I can remember the day that that I saw that news come across my screen. I was at my grandmother's house in Chicago, and she was still alive, and my knees just got weak, and I just fell to the floor when it flashed across my screen, because it just seemed so unreal. Right. The makeup artist on that plane, that was my makeup artist. That was,
7: really?
6: He just went with her for that. Like, he did her a couple times, but that was my main makeup artist. His name was Christopher Maldonado, and it was just crazy. So I hate to see the family.
7: So Brett, what are they saying? Like, what was the fault? What, like, getting a small plane or overloading the plane?
6: The plane was too heavy. And then I guess the driver of the plane hadn't really had a background check, and I don't know, with some things going on with him, I'm not sure about everything. So allegedly, he didn't have his license and all these other things, and he didn't know anything about the weight of the plane. Like, he was just the wrong pilot, and I'm not sure, but allegedly they wanted to go ahead and get out of there instead of wait. And, you know, because she had other things to do. So I don't know anything about the details of who planned to travel and all of that. I'm just hearing all of this now. But I think it's sad that Barry Hankerson, her uncle, and his son, Jomo, we all know them, that they're going through this, and that, you know, they kind of blaming each other for like what happened. So we just need to keep this family lifted in prayer, because we just want to remember Aaliyah as the beautiful soul that she was. Because not long before that, I did a song with her and Missy called Stick and Chickens. We had so much fun in the studio. So let's just keep them lifted in prayer, because this is like really, really sad. And I hate that they going at it like
7: this. Brad, what was Aaliyah like?
6: Oh man, she was the sweetest, goofiest, most fun, like just a gentle heart, a gentle soul. She had been through a lot, but she didn't let it, you know, she didn't look like what she'd been through. You know what I'm saying?
7: Right.
6: We used to have so much fun in the studio. I mean, all we used to do is giggle and laugh and just have a good time. Like, very sweet girl. That's why she had the nickname Baby Girl. Everybody loved her. There was no person in this world that knew her that didn't absolutely love her. So,
7: That was devastating. Sorry for your loss. My condolences to you and her entire family and fan base.
6: Yes, because it's so many. Still to this day, she is definitely an icon, a trendsetter. It's artists today that's looking like her, that sound like her, that want to be just like her. So, you know, we thank God for her for the time that we did have her. Moving on. Jill Scott, y'all, had to postpone the final 4 U.S. dates of her To Whom It May Concern, To Whom This May Concern tour after testing positive for COVID. And she had been scheduled to perform at Smart Financial Center in Sugarland, Texas, near Houston on August 30th and 31st. Those concerts have been moved to September 11th and 12th, and her shows that were scheduled this week in Dallas have been rescheduled for September 14th and 15th. So we wish Jill a speedy recovery as she wraps up her tour. Ricky, have you ever, like, been on tour and felt sick and didn't feel good? Like, what did you do? Do you just push through, or do you?
7: Yeah, push. Most of the time, push through. I ain't never had to cancel a show. I got sick after the show when I was in Toledo, Ohio. I had to be rushed to the hospital, and
6: what?
7: I got sick on the plane. I had to get out of my seat and lay in the aisle. You know, when I got shot, the scar tissue had swollen up on my intestine, and I couldn't stop. I couldn't stop throwing up. And they had to come get me off the plane and take me straight to the hospital. They wouldn't let nobody get off the plane And I literally, when the plane was getting ready to land, I had to get out of my seat and lay on the floor in the aisle.
6: Oh, my God.

0: through, bro.
1: They have no idea.
0: Yeah, well, y'all be missing,
1: we make it look easy because that's what we do, bro.
0: That's what we
1: do. But I'm telling you, when you sick and not feeling well, are you going through the grief process? When your grandmama died, when my grandmama died, I remember collapsing coming off stage. I mean, a standing ovation, got everybody laughing, walk off stage and go sit in the corner and just cry
0: and
1: because
0: just
1: you
0: cry.
1: Suffered a loss. And you just have to press your way through, you know?
0: Yeah, absolutely.
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3: 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Eagles!
4: It's time for Gary's Word of the Week.
3: And you know this, man.
5: All right, it's time to expand your vocabulary with the Word of the Week, y'all. We are so excited. Gary, don't embarrass us this morning, and I know you're trying to help the people expand their vocabulary. What word will you be using this week?
6: Oh, now, Ricky, this word is easy. I remember when I used to work in nursing, but I still don't remember what it meant. But this week's word, y'all, is hyperbolic.
7: You was close.
6: Y'all ain't saying nothing?
7: You was close.
6: What you mean close? Hyperbolic.
5: You using it?
7: The syllable is off.
6: Yeah, because remember, people used to get in a hyperbolic chamber.
7: No. That's a hyperbaric. That's a whole different word, a whole different term, a whole different part of language. Hyperbaric chamber. It's hyper. Your syllable pronunciation was wrong.
8: I like your confidence, though.
7: You did have a lot of confidence.
9: You attacked it with some confidence.
6: Because I thought it was hyperbolic.
7: You went in.
5: Ain't that crazy, Gary, how you go in and you know you got this, and then you
6: get
5: when you really don't?
6: Yes.
7: It's like I'm having an open layup.
5: You didn't have no butterflies. You didn't even read over during the commercial because you know you got
6: nothing.
5: It. Then you get to it, you fail.
6: And he's going to shut me down.
7: Wide open dump.
6: But anyway, it's a hyperbolic. Hyperbolic. No. What is it? Hyperbolic.
5: It's an adjective.
6: Hyperbolic?
7: Close.
6: Hyperbolic?
7: Ball.
6: Ballic?
5: Yeah. Oh my ball-lick. God. Say, Gary. Gary, say ball. Gary, say ball.
6: Ball.
5: Lick.
6: Lick.
9: Oh, my God.
5: Gary.
9: Oh, yeah.
5: Gary.
6: He got it now.
5: Say ball.
6: He got that one.
5: Ball.
6: Lick.
5: Yeah, say hyper. Say it again. Ball.
6: Lick.
5: Yeah, hyper. Ball. Lick.
6: Is that how that works for
5: Gary, you got to say it right. Gary, repeat after me.
9: What is going on?
5: Hyper.
6: Per.
5: Ball.
6: Ball.
5: Lick.
6: Lick.
9: You got that one now. You got that one.
6: So that's the word hyperbolic.
5: You got that one.
6: The definition is when one speaks using extreme intentional exaggeration, usually for humor or to generate interest or emotion.
5: Not using it in a sentence.
6: Commenting on my romantic history, my coworkers tend to use hyperbolic language and nicknames to try and dress up the history. That my love train is truly a circus parade of weirdos, freaks, and maniacs. That is the stupidest.
5: All right, y'all heard the word of the week is hyperbolic. And now you can see if you can add that to your conversation this week. Thank you, Gary. More Ricky Smiley welcome, Morning man. Show coming up.
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0: Yes, Lord, it's Anderson .Paak.
1: 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We are Silk Sonic.
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3: 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You won't believe what this girl is doing. She should be ashamed of herself, honey. And I have the tea and the galore today. 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
0: I wanna hip you to the tea.
1: Mm-mm, it's Gary, baby.
2: Gary has the tea and the color of the day. Gary, good morning. Happy to have you, man.
3: Good morning, Ricky. Good morning, America. Good morning to you. It's a beautiful, beautiful day in the neighborhood. And here's what's happening in celebrity news, y'all. Cardi B, y'all, everybody knows, honey, allegedly, that Cardi B has gotten into so many feuds, honey, over the years. She said, baby, but she's speaking out. She wants her kids. She said her kids will need to fight, honey, so they could defend her. Now, in a recent post, it said she joked, honey, that her kids need to start preparing themselves to fight. She has also already signed them up, y'all, for boxing classes because she wants them to be able to defend themselves. She also said that they need to be able to defend her someday. Now, in a recent post to her social media, Cardi said, y'all, that she wants her kids to be able to fight because, honey, she won't always be around to protect them. This is what age, she said, when you need to learn how to fight. She said, never know when them witches, honey, gonna try, honey, when you have to grow up and, honey, so much other stuff because you, honey, in them white good schools. But you know, honey, you outside, she said, honey, on Instagram. She said, I ain't gonna be there, honey, for you all the time. Is that something? Would y'all, do y'all teach your kids to fight?
2: You damn right. Yes, mine in Taekwondo. Sure.
4: Yes, sir. You better teach them how to fight.
3: My mama whipped us, honey, if we fought the kids in the neighborhood. Mm-hmm. We got whippings.
5: No. We got whippings if you didn't fight.
6: That's right.
4: That's why you're doing the tea right now.
5: You got to defend yourself.
3: Really?
5: Yeah.
4: Yeah, you got to know how to fight.
5: You get bullied the whole rest of the way. Then you can't focus on school because you're scared in school.
4: My son got to fight with a neighbor. He was way bigger than him. I made him fight till they got tired.
5: I'd rather fight than go home and get a whooping for not fighting.
2: Yeah. Right.
4: Come on now.
2: You don't want to fight your mama.
5: You don't want to fight your mama. I mean, one of my aunties told me, if you don't whoop that ass when you get to school, when you come back, I'm whooping you. I said, I'm going to fight then.
4: Unless your kid be no punk.
5: Yeah.
3: Well, not that, but I mean, you don't want to be violent and fight.
6: You want to stand up for yourself. It's standing up for yourself.
5: Not starting no fights or being a bully, but protecting yourself if somebody bullies you.
3: Really? Well, I used to get bullied. I had to run home with my books and no, my see, chest, honey, and everything.
7: Oh, my gosh, the picture in my head.
5: Yeah,
4: if you
5: would have
4: boxed, you would have rammed the book on your side, not in your chest.
3: Well, I didn't run in my chest, honey, because I didn't know how to hold them on my side.
4: Oh, my God.
3: And I remember his name. I almost called it.
4: It all makes sense now.
7: Yes. Yeah,
5: well, so, you ever see that person?
3: He's supposed to be a preacher now.
5: Oh, wow. Well, that's good. Yeah. God got him now. That's good. Did he ever apologize to you?
3: No, he ain't apologize.
5: Oh, you should go tell him. Well, you should. He probably didn't understand, but you should need to let him know today
2: that it
5: bothered you. He probably don't even remember.
3: Yeah,
2: you make sure you tell him next time you go to the church.
5: He'll apologize to you and then probably pray for you, Gary.
3: Well, that's nice. All right, moving on, honey. Word on the internet, y'all, is that celebrity stylist Emily B may officially be back on the market, y'all. They're saying, insider said that the gorgeous mother of three and her rumored beau star comedian, Country Wayne, y'all, have quietly gone their separate ways, honey, after months of cozying up together across the country. I didn't know they were dating. They said, if you've been following Emily B on social media lately, they said you've probably noticed, y'all, a major shift in her energy. They said Emily, honey, has been glowing, looking snatched, and serving pure main character vibes, honey, all summer long. Now, they're saying Girls Trip galore. She's been on those. They say Emily has been spotted living it up, honey, everywhere from high-end lounges on Los Angeles to the rooftop parties of New York City. They say she's been popping out unbothered. They say whether she's, honey, hitting up exclusive red carpets, brunching with her closest girlfriends, or stepping out in head-turning high-fashion fits, Miss Emily looks completely free, happy, and unbothered. So congratulations to Emily, though. We like Country Wayne, though, too, so. But, I mean, you know, when people break up, that's, you know, I think it's, when you do break up, it's a good time you lose weight, which I love it when people break up and everything.
4: She the same one used to be with Fabulous?
3: Yeah. Oh. Yeah. So, honey, so congratulations to her, honey. You know, the girls need to move on, honey, and get something new for the new year, y'all. And in my quick for free story, y'all, she said, I want out. It's being reported out that Wendy Williams is pleading, y'all, for freedom during a rare New York City outing. They said the former talk show queen drops blunt three words, a message amid, honey, guardianship battle. I thought she was out of guardianship, but I guess she not. How long they going to keep that woman in guardianship? That don't make no sense. You know, I mean, she's well now. I thought she was, you know, able to do stuff and handle her own business, but I would want to be in guardianship. That's almost like jail. Though. Like, to me, honey, if I have me locked up and I can't get around and do what I want to do.
2: But that means she can't go anywhere?
3: I guess she could go out, you know, to a few places, but she can't get out of that guardianship or whatever.
2: She don't have access to her money.
3: Exactly. Yeah, so we're going to keep Wendy, continue to keep Wendy.
2: We're going to put you in the guardianship, Wendy. We don't know where you're buying all them clothes from. And then your lights get cut off.
6: Right. Don't pay your phone bill on time.
3: Baby, but let me tell you something, honey. I mean, nobody comes to my house until the lights are on tonight. Honey, a tree fell on the house the other night, honey. I feel like I just stayed in the bed, honey. Got up the next morning, but fell on the ground. So now I'm waiting for somebody who could have me some, give me a little change to get the tree. I've been doing a GoFundMe. So, to get the tree cut down.
6: Oh, no.
3: Hey, I didn't, insurance didn't pay that. I thought, hell, you got home insurance to pay for your tree. Fall down.
2: God had you covered.
3: Thank you, because it didn't come in my damn house. It went on the roof. So there you go. All right, now they say, did y'all know what time it is?
2: What in the world?
8: The roof is the house.
3: Sha-la-la-la-la, baby. The Kahlua today, honey, is one of my favorite Kahluas. My Kahlua today, y'all, is fondant. On the high end, you say fondant, and on the low end, you say beautiful black. That's your Kahlua for today.
2: That's beautiful. Y'all give it up for Gary with the team.

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0: The Love and R&B stage featuring Eric Benet, Dave Hollister, Major, and more. 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

0: As an entertainment attorney, he represented artists like Aretha Franklin, Michael Jackson, Katherine Jackson, Prince, and several others. He's also the co-manager of the Prince Estate. Y'all, please welcome Lundell McMillan, y'all.
1: Good morning. Good morning.
0: Hey, good Lundell. Morning, hey, happy to have you, man.
1: Thank you. Thank you. It's happy to be here. Good morning, everybody. How y'all doing?
2: Good morning.
0: Man, we good, man.
2: Good, good.
0: Yeah, you got a nice resume. I know that years ago Prince said that he didn't always give the record companies his best songs. So tell us about the new Prince album that just dropped.
1: It's called Timeless. You know, it's a special album of unreleased songs from the vault. We put intentionally 10 songs to commemorate, you know, the 10-year anniversary of his passing and the celebration of his life. And, you know, we're going to be actively adding more and more songs. You know, since he passed, Prince has put out at least almost over 200 unreleased songs from that vault in various different packages, some including these big box sets that you may have seen. But this time we tried to focus on just one single project so people can see his music over the years from 1977.
0: Wow.
1: To 2016. So you hear music from every decade, the 70s, the 80s, the 90s, 2000s, and 2010s.
2: Wow.
3: Man.
2: Well, Lundell, as co-manager of the Prince Estate, we know Prince passed away on April 22nd, 2016, without a will, and he left behind an estate valued at $156 million. So how did the estate handle his assets?
1: Well, the state handled the assets by first paying off the estate taxes and making sure that all of his property was in place so that the government wouldn't come and seize assets and to pay those taxes. And we actually started building up what he did and followed his wishes to the extent that we knew. While I represent his estate, I also was his lawyer in life and his manager in life. Especially during a time we had Slave on his face, and then he started to create a lot of business value, teaching artists how to own their masters, own their business products. So we're just producing content for him, making sure that people respect his legacy, protecting him, his legacy, his assets, putting music out, working on projects. We've got a Purple Rain musical coming to Broadway next year. We've got documentaries
0: wow.
1: that are back in place. We've got music being released. We have an annual Prince celebration in Minneapolis every year in the museum where people can come to Paisley Park in Minnesota and Chanhassen every day and just come and celebrate his legacy. We just had, you know, Jimmy Jam and Terry Lewis out there rehearsing for their shows where they had a bunch of people from Yolanda Adams, BBD, you know, Shanice, Shantae Moore. Everybody was out in Paisley Park paying their respects and showing their love.
4: Oh, my gosh.
2: Nice.
4: So that, I'm so excited. But we are such big Prince fans here.
0: Absolutely.
4: But you've also represented Michael Jackson, and his biopic was record-breaking at the movie box office. And you mentioned possibly a Prince biopic. When might that happen? And who would play Prince?
1: Oh, wow. That would be breaking news. It'd be news that I don't even know yet. Who gonna play Prince? Hey, I mean, Michael had the beautiful, I think, opportunity to have his nephew, who did a fantastic job, just channel his energy, his look and feel. And I think Jafar just really captured Michael in a way that was just historic. We haven't found that person yet for Prince. And, you know, that's so very important because in addition to these guys being like amazing, probably the greatest artists of all time, their persona and their whole energy and swag was just on another level. So that person would have to be truly phenomenal before we actually tried to launch that biopic.
0: Man, we are talking to attorney Lundell McMillan. Let everybody know how they can get the new Prince album, Timeless, and when can we see the musical?
1: Okay, well, the musical you can see, that's quick. The musical you can see next year, starting in March and April of 2027 on Broadway.
0: Yes, sir!
2: Nice.
1: In the Majestic Theater. It's so exciting. And you can get the music at all streaming locations everywhere, or theprincestore.com if you want a physical one. You're going to love it. As you're listening to that music, it's going to not only be phenomenal, the songs, but it's going to remind you of the eras and all of the other songs that we heard and loved as we enjoy Prince's journey through this thing called life.
0: Man, we really appreciate you coming on, and we are so excited. And if there's anything that we could do to be a part of this, because we all love Prince, and we thank you for coming on, sharing all that information with us. Y'all give it up for Londale McMillan, y'all.
3: Yes, sir.
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1: 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Know how that happened? 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I repeat, that is...

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0: Black Tonda, what's up?
1: Hey, Rick. But yeah. I want you to think about something right now. I want you to think about something. No. Hold on. Don't get beside yourself right now. Think about this right here. Don't get ahead of the game right now.
0: Okay.
1: I need you to stay right there. Stay right there. You right there?
0: Yeah,
1: stay right
0: here.
1: There. You right? Not. Oh, hold up. Be still. Right there. All right. Stay right there. Now listen, Sheldon. So I was I didn't got dressed to come to work that morning, right?
0: Yep.
1: And eat my little breath and all that. You know, my mom come in there and say, baby, what you gonna do? I said, I'm finna go to work. She said, you finna go to work? I said, yeah, I'm finna go to work. She said, you finna go to the radio station? I said, yeah, I'm finna go to the radio station. Mm-hmm. She said, how long since you been there? I said, about three, four years. So she said, look, think about this right here. She said, if you go down there and you show up on with Rick, she said, he gonna be so excited to see you.
0: Yeah.
1: That And he's going to take you around to everybody's office and say, hey, look who showed up. Look who showed up. Black Tony got here. Black Tony Hill. And everybody going to be dapping you up and be like, hey, Black Tony. He finally came to work. Everything. And they going to have so much work bad up. And they say, and the girl, Alfreda, you ain't never met her. So you going to have to meet her. Sit down, talk to her. She's going to be excited like, oh, my God, this real Black Tony right here. Oh, this and that. Woo-da-woo, right?
0: Yeah.
1: Now, that's neither here nor there. But here's the thing there, though. She said, by the time you do all that, son, she said, y'all ain't going to get no work done. Because you're going to spend so much time getting, you know what I'm saying? Because everybody excited. She said, y'all ain't going to get no work done. She said, so you finna mess that man whole work day up if you show up. So what you need to do is let that man get everything together. Then you show up once he done, you know, let everybody know you finna be there. And that way, Shawty, when you come, everybody all won't be so excited. You know what I'm saying? Because they already know. So instead of coming today, you need to go like Monday. Yeah.
0: Rodney, did that, Alfreda?
2: It doesn't even make.
1: Yeah, so I'm going to call. So, because I don't want to mess your day up, Shawty. So I'm really not coming today for you. This is really for you.
0: You mess my day up when you don't come. That's what I'm trying to say. When you don't show up to work.
1: You're not following along. You're not going with the program right now.
0: Run it.
1: The problem is I can't come today, because if I come today, Shawty, it's going to be too much excitement for everybody. And everybody's going to be like, oh my God, Black Tony Hill. You got, oh, come to this office. Oh, come over here to this office. Oh, come say hey to him. Come dap him up. Come take a picture with him. And everything, Shawty, you're not going to get nothing done, Shawty. So my mama said, if you respect yo, boss man, don't go up there like that. Don't just pop up like that. Like, you got to let them get ready, Shawty.
0: So you're helping me by not showing up.
1: Yeah. See, now you get it, Shawty. So I see your money.
0: I'm feeling it. So you thinking about me, what's in my best interest.
1: Yeah, exactly, Shawty.
0: Because if
1: you
0: I go around
1: me,
0: and
1: Shawty,
0: walk
1: I gotta
0: you
1: look
0: around
1: out for you.
0: And you see everybody, and then I don't get to do, I'm not doing my job. And then that's going to affect the whole morning show when I don't do my job.
1: Yeah.
0: By taking you around, having you speak to everybody.
1: Exactly.
0: So where the day can be productive, it just makes sense for you not to come today.
1: Yup. Boy, you so smart.
0: So what about tomorrow?
1: It'll be the same thing if I do it tomorrow, sir. Let's just keep it like we're doing it right now.
0: And then, so you're going to be here Monday?
1: Yeah. Or maybe Tuesday. Wow. But if I don't come on Monday or Tuesday, I'd definitely be there Wednesday. But if I don't come Monday, Tuesday, or Wednesday, then it's going to be Thursday. And you might as well wait till the next Monday, because who's going to work on Thursday? So I'll see y'all in about 2 weeks.
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1: 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I hope you're having a happy and safe Labor Day. Coming up, Gary has your tea and the Kahlua of the day up next. 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

0: The Sprite Living track list spotlights 50 hip-hop tracks that shape the culture, including Me, Myself, and I, and breaks down the lyrics, the artist, and the impact behind the songs. Sprite, obey your thirst.
1: Hold it!
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5: Gary has a T and the color of the day. Gary!
6: Good morning, Ricky. Good morning to you. It's a beautiful day in the neighborhood, and here's what's happening in celebrity news, y'all. R&B sensation, y'all, Kalani, honey. They're saying that this girl is opening up like never before and using her platform, y'all, to break huge stigmas around mental health. Now, they're saying that the multi-talented Crash singer has been candidly, y'all, sharing details about her psychiatric journey, revealing that getting officially diagnosed, y'all, with bipolar disorder and borderline personality disorder and finding the right daily medication routine completely saved her life. Oh, this is so beautiful, y'all. Now, they're saying, y'all, that Kalani first peeled back the curtain on her health battle during a deeply personal reflection, telling her fans, y'all, that finding medical answers gave her a brand new lease on life. She said, quote, when you finally have the tools, you have the diagnosis, but along with the diagnosis come to work, Kalani explained. So, upon getting diagnosed, she said, I got medicated and did different forms of therapy, y'all, like somatic healing, but I also gained this tool belt of awareness. I'm starting to recognize my symptoms and triggers. That is so amazing. Mm-hmm. Congratulations, because I remember when I was first diagnosed with bipolar, honey, they didn't know what was going on. I mean, I went to two different doctors, and one doctor said I needed glasses. Hell, so my mama got me glasses. Then the other doctor said I had hypoglycemia. So it was just so many different things.
5: Man, we hate to go to the doctor's appointment with you because they're in there trying to help you. You trying to figure out because Ross got a sale and you want to run go to the mall instead of focusing on your health.
6: That was the part.
5: So and that's why all me and Brett stopped going with you.
6: But, Ricky, you know, you remember, though, Ricky, you know, you could tell when I'd been took my medicine, honey. Your butt would aggravate me so much.
5: I won't be trying to aggravate you. I'll be trying to get you to take your medicine. I could tell when you ain't had your medicine.
6: Yep, so I took it today, so I'm so happy and I'm good. So there you have it, honey.
5: Thank praise God. God.
6: For lithium. Yeah. Anyway, now that that's said and did, honey, let's go on.
7: Sha-la-la.
6: Sha-la-la to all y'all. The color of the day, honey, is one of my favorite colors. My color of the day, y'all, is fondant. On the high end, you say fondant, and on the low end, you say beautiful black. That's your color for the day.
5: That's beautiful. Y'all give it up for Gary with the T, if you would.

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7: 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We got the West Coast legend himself, Too Short, in the building. You don't want to miss that coming up next.

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2: All right, y'all, our next guest been dropping classic for decades and gave us timeless anthems like Blow the Whistle, The Ghetto, I'm a Player, and so many more. He is a legend from the West Coast, a storyteller and entrepreneur. Y'all, please welcome the one and only Too Short in the building.
3: Too Short.
2: Hey, man. Hey, man. Happy to have you this morning. Thank you for coming.
4: Yeah, man. It's early.
2: It's real early, man. Yeah, this for the grown folk that people just driving to work right here. You got to be up early to be fooling with us. And listen, you've been in hip hop for over 4 decades and your new album dropped. Congratulations on that.
4: Yes, still doing it, man.
2: Yes, sir. Tell us about the album.
4: The album is 100% completely produced by Lil Jon. And yes. I usually don't say much after that. I'm just like, I got an album that Lil Jon produced.
5: Yeah.
2: Right.
5: It's finna kill the clubs.
4: Yeah, it's good energy, man. It really is. Because if you've been watching Jon lately, he's in a really good space.
5: Yeah.
4: And
5: yeah.
4: It comes out in the music, man. And even his son just passed away, man. He was involved in the album, too. So it's dope.
5: I love that. So, yeah, Lil Jon and his late son, Slade, produced the record Drink and Smoke, your new single.
4: Yeah.
5: And I absolutely love it. It's got E-40 and Tyga on it. That thing go crazy. How was it in the studio with E-40 and Tyga? Well, you work with E-40 all the time.
4: All the time.
5: What about Tyga?
4: Man, everybody's just, at a professional stage, like, you know,
5: absolutely.
4: When we youngsters and stuff, we get in the session and it's smoking,
5: hours.
4: The OGs, man, we just
5: get in, get out.
4: It's done, and it's everybody knows how to record themselves and what I need to be doing and how to put my ad libs and stack the vocals or whatever you got to do.
5: Experience.
4: So it's like roller skating downhill.
5: Okay,
6: wow,
4: it's easy.
6: All right, so former VP Kamala Harris said you are her favorite rapper alive. Just imagine. The VP walking around the house, walking around the White House saying, what's my favorite word?
3: You know what I'm saying?
6: I mean, that's crazy. So how did it feel when she handpicked you to interview her during her presidential special for BET?
4: Well, you know, it's a lot of favoritism in there because she is from the Bay Area, Oakland, California. And I think it runs a little deeper than Blow the Whistle. It goes all the way back to, like, she told me when she was a freshman at college, she popped up at college with a Too Short tape.
6: Yeah. That's right. That's what's up.
4: So that, like, you know, that runs a little deeper, man. So just to show that hometown love, we got a little fraternity out there. It's called Oakland.
6: Right.
4: Yeah, a lot of people don't know. You know, Chicago got theirs.
5: Yeah, they do.
4: You know what I'm saying? Wherever you from, you a New Yorker, y'all got y'all little NYC mob. You know?
5: Yeah.
2: Right.
4: So us Bay Area folks, we kind of like a. You know, keep it together.
5: Gang, gang.
3: So now, Too Short, Blow the Whistle just hit its 20th anniversary.
2: That's crazy.
3: 20th anniversary.
4: Come on, man.
3: How many times do people come by? Yeah, Blow the Whistle when they see. How many do people just do
2: it? Or how do they react to it when you do it on stage?
4: Well, it still goes up, man. And I hear it every night I go out, wherever I'm at, they play it. But the funniest thing is probably like the grocery store. I'll be on aisle 7 and somebody on aisle 8 going, what's my favorite word? I don't even see him. I just hear him. I'm like, okay.
5: That's dope, though.
3: Yeah.
5: Well, sure. Hip-hop turns 53 this year,
4: mm-hmm.
5: and you're the only artist to ever work with Biggie, Pac, and Jay-Z. Now, what would you say about working with such iconic legends? And do you have any personal little stories you could share with us?
4: Well, yeah, you know, I got to say this, though, because people are like, oh, man, that's a big feat. But you got to remember, I was on before a lot of people. So when I get a call from Jay-Z saying, I want you on a song, I probably had 3-4 platinum albums before he even got rolling, you know?
5: Right.
4: So I call myself the big homie. I'm the big homie. And the honor in that is that they call me.
5: Right.
4: And that's a beautiful thing. That's like, you know, I was doing a lot back in the day, you know, keeping it active, platinum, platinum, platinum, platinum. I did like 6 platinum albums in a row.
5: Wow.
4: And another 4 gold albums that. And a lot of features. But I'm going to tell you, remember we used to go to the Outkast picnic, and that was a big deal every year, big event. And this dude was sitting in a limo, and he flagged me over, and he said, you know, like New Yorkers talking like, yo, kid, you got a lot of love in Brooklyn, yo, son, you know, like that.
5: Mm-hmm.
4: And I was just like, what's up? Left it at that. A little time go by. I'm on the tour bus after the show. Smoking with Biggie, we kicking it, we powwow, and he like, man, you remember that time at the limo Outkast picnic? He was like, man, that was me.
5: Wow.
4: And I'm
2: wait,
4: like,
2: what?
5: That's what's up.
4: Because he was on the upward trajectory, but he wasn't. Yeah. I didn't know his face yet.
5: Right.
4: But you know,
5: Biggie yet.
4: But those moments, like, you know, you could probably like you on and somebody else trying to get on, and you treat them like trash. And that moment could have been a whole different thing.
5: Yeah.
4: But I you know, showed the brother love back, and next thing you know, I'm on 2-3 songs with Biggie.
5: That's true.
4: Legendary. So
7: oh,
4: you know,
7: my God.
5: That's how it worked. Be careful how you treat people.
4: Yeah, you gotta keep that humble. You want that longevity, you gotta stay humble.
5: That's right.
3: That's what I tell these people all the time.
5: That's what we tell you all the time. Talking about everybody getting us in
3: trouble. Could sit down with your younger self just before, honey, your first album drop, what's one piece of advice you give yourself?
4: I've often thought about that, and I think I really feel like you gotta go through it, man. Like, you can't there's no cheat code. If you go back and cheat and tell yourself all the stuff, the right stuff to do, then you're not gonna live and learn. You're not gonna you're not gonna have fun being young and dumb and get it together later on. I'm just glad it happened the way it happened. I feel like I think that all of us would probably say the same thing.
5: Yep.
4: And go back and tell ourselves how to handle the money better.
5: Okay.
2: Y'all give it up and show your love for the legendary Too Short.
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2: Recently on the show, we were talking about the lyrics to Young Miami's song, Spin That. It's basically the summer song, you know, the song of summer. But a lot of people are complaining about the lyrics, and we want to know, who do you feel is most responsible when it comes to the younger fans listening to music with explicit lyrics? Is it the artist? Is it the parents? Is it even a problem at all?
3: Well, is it a problem? I think the problem is hip-hop is considered to be one genre. It's called hip-hop, and it's just like, oh, that's rap. And the problem is, we should have gave hip-hop multiple sub-genres a long time ago, and you should know that that song fits in the category with songs like that. You have really uplifting songs, you have gospel songs, you have dance songs, you have gangster songs, you have... A gangster song is not the same thing as a cocaine song. Like, right. It's different eras. So I think that falls in the category of, you could say that's scammer rap. There's a whole bunch of scammer songs out there. You got hoe rap. You got stripper rap. Pimp rap. You got all this stuff. But, you know, we can't just clump all this good music into one category and call it hip hop and say, I like hip hop. Because there's so much of hip hop from day one.
4: Not so true.
3: Not now, not no mumble rap and nothing. It's so much hip hop I have never liked in my life. And it's so much that I love. And you can't tell me.
4: That's all hip hop.
3: Yeah, you can't tell me which one to like, which one not to like, what is the best, what's not. I think it's just, that's adult music. It has an adult subject. And if you don't like it, it's music. You don't got to tell everybody else not to like it. Just don't like it. It's cool. I know too many kids, too many adults that said I was 2 years old in my diaper, in my mama's car, my daddy's car with loud woofers in the back, bumping my two-year-old ears to death with dirty Too Short songs. Like, I've been listening to this my whole life. So that's a parental thing. The parents who curse in front of their kids. Smoke weed in front of their kids. Come on now, there's a lot going on out there. I think it's all okay if that's how you run your house.
4: On the outside of music, sure. What's something that you're passionate about that fans may not know?
3: My whole thing in life has been looking at people with potential and wanting them to know that you are great. You are really the one. Like, a lot of people that I work with coming up, people like Lil Jon, I'm like, I'm a platinum artist. He's up and coming. I'm like, dude, you way better than me. I'm like trying to give people that I see these talented people. And you know, talented people have a major flaw of like really maximizing their talent sometimes because they're so into themselves. They're like, man, I'm a star. Like, bro, if you don't focus and become
1: not too short. Now that sound real good. Now, why you didn't say that to me when they booed my ass in Birmingham at the BJCC in 1990?
3: You came to a gangster rap show in a suit, man. You was the only person in the building with a suit on, man. And everybody else was probably wearing all black or something. You came in with a suit. I bet you did a million shows where you murdered the crowd. But that one, that's the one you remember, though.
1: Hey, Rock, that was my first show. It was him, Ice Cube, and the Lynch Mob, the Ghetto Boy.
5: What happened, though?
1: I went on stage with a suit on with a comedy club act. I didn't know any better. And then Too Short, I shook his hand, gave me love, but he kind of like, get away from me, man. I don't want to get booed either. It's contagious.
3: What would you do if you had a do-over?
1: I'd probably come up on stage dressed like y'all cussing out the crowd and roasting people. I should have roasted them, but I had jokes that I wanted to tell.
5: Oh, man.
1: Oh, that was funny. I never.
2: Okay, so as a short, a lot of hip-hop icons are dropping new music, including you. What inspired you to drop this project now, and do you think the rappers of today are taking notes?
3: Well, you know, my inspiration literally is not about making new music. It's just about making a statement that there is no age limit. There is no time frame that you got to get in and get out. This is really uncharted territory. Like you just said, hip hop is 53. We're doing a lot of firsts, man. And like, this is our first wave of senior citizen rappers that are like active. I mean, I'm literally like, I got a 7-year-old daughter, but all the homies, the hip hop homies, they all got grandkids older than my kid, man. It's like, it's that time in life. Snoop Doggy Dogg is the granddaddy, man. Like, we was talking about this last night.
1: Yeah.
3: The kids are grown, man. And it's like, You don't have to stop rapping, man, just because you got, they call you Papa on your day off. You can still keep going, man. I'm not just dropping one album. It's like a 4-part series.
4: I know that's right.
6: Let's go.
3: And
4: let's go.
3: I'm doing it because I can. There's no reason. If there's no hit record, if nobody ever come to me and go, man, I like that album you dropped when you said, I don't care. I'm right. In the studio. I ain't going to the rocking chair on the porch.
6: Right.
3: And be like, you know, boy, I used to be on stage, boy.
4: Right.
3: I'm not going there, man. Okay. I'm grandpa will be walking like a pimp.
4: Come on.
1: Yes,
4: now.
1: Sir. Too short in the building, man. Thank you this morning for joining us. Let everybody know how they can follow you.
3: Hey, I jumped on the wagon early, man. It's everything Too Short. I got it all locked down. Too Short, TOOSHORT.
1: Y'all give it up and show your love for the legendary Too Short.
6: Too Short. Woo! Too Short.
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0: Around the Morning Show, Special K, what you got coming up next?
1: I got a little taste of toxicity. That's right. Man Law Monday. Coming up next, Rick and Smiley Morning Show.

0: All right, Rick Smiley, the morning show is about that time. Man law violations. Special K, what's up?
1: Hey, man, we are addressing the masculinity crisis one Monday at a time. One Monday at a time. Trying to make men manly again. So I need all males age 14 and above to pay attention, take heed to the man laws. Let's go. Let's start with this one. If you're getting a manicure, cannot have your feet crossed underneath your seat.
2: No, not at all.
1: You can't be sitting in that chair with your feet crossed.
2: No, sir.
1: If you're getting your hands done.
2: No.
1: Ain't nothing wrong with getting your hands done, because women like nice hands. Get your hands done, but don't cross your feet under the chair, because that's just a little too comfortable. I'm sorry. How about this one? If you go to your woman's job to fight one of her coworkers that's been trying to holler at her, if you lose, you got to let the relationship go.
3: Yeah, let her go be with him.
1: You can't go to her job. You done went all the way over there to Amazon and got your ass whooped on the loading dock. No, sir. By a dude that got on some black Air Force Ones, he done beat the brakes off you. You got to get in your car, go home, and pack your stuff, because she is no longer your woman.
3: Charge that to the game, baby.
1: Yeah, charge that one to the game, because, ain't none of y'all conversation going to go right after that. All right, you can't buy another dude, Gary. You cannot buy another man underwear as a gift. I'm sorry. Can't do that. There's no way to dress that up. There's no way to make that okay. There's no way to make that, understandable.
3: You can give him a gift card, but you can't.
1: Yeah, you can't buy him no drawers as a gift. If you get hit by another dude so hard that you pee on yourself,
2: oh, man.
1: You got to stay out of public for at least 90 days.
2: That's pretty hard. That's pretty hard.
1: So if you get slapped so hard today that you pee on yourself and it's in public, you got to stay out of sight till December the 1st.
3: You know what? Hey, Rock, I would become a monk.
2: Come on, dog.
1: Yeah.
3: I would go all the way
1: over everybody going to see
3: and
1: it.
3: And be one of them dudes over there helping the Pope at that point.
1: Everybody going to see it. Everybody going to see it. You can't reach out to another guy when another guy's holding out some hand sanitizer. You can't say, hey, man, squeeze some of that in my hand for me.
3: No.
2: Don't use the word.
3: Just grab it.
1: Yeah, no.
3: Too comfortable.
1: Yeah, that's too much. And finally, the last man law for today. And now, you can also get the man laws book. You can get that on Amazon right now. I have a book out called Man Laws, The Unquestionable Rules for Real Men by Real Men. You can get that book right now. Thank you for that applause. And finally, there should never be an occasion where you ask another man if he's ticklish.
3: Ever in your life.
1: Why do you need to know that? Why do you need to ask another man if he's ticklish?
2: And you can't tickle him.
1: You also should not tickle another grown man. And if another grown man tickles you, that is, and I don't advocate for violence, but if another grown man tickles you, you got the right to punch him. You got the right to punch him. All right? And we're going to leave it at that. That's it for Man Laws today,
2: yes, sir.
1: Monday.
3: Y'all give it up a special game. 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
27: 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It's your girl, Brett Tat-Tat here. And coming up, you know I got the hot spot with everything you need to know in music, movies, and more. 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

0: Aura 18. Good morning, everybody. I'm your girl, Brad Tatat, and this is the Hot Spot, where we bring you music, movies, and more. So let's get on off into it. Man, I just want to say my wife had to speak at Magonomics in Chicago, Illinois, where I'm from, and she was on a panel, and it was absolutely amazing. She did a great job, but it was at the Obama Presidential Center.
1: Oh, wow.
0: Man. When I tell you... Oh my God, it's just breathtaking. It is amazing. When we pulled up to it, it just seemed like the doors of heaven opened. I'm telling you, that's the feeling I got inside my body. The infrastructure is beautiful. Whoever the architect is, it just looks like a big, strong, beautiful gray rock. It's just a piece of art, like in the middle of the south side of Chicago. Chicago really needed this. And when you pull up on it, you just feel, I got goosebumps immediately. It is so beautiful inside. It's oh my God, it's art from different black artists, young artists, some from Chicago. There's a screen that goes from the bottom floor all the way up to the top. There's escalators and on different, I think it's like 5 levels, and on each floor, it gives you goosebumps from each floor. I don't even remember what the first floor was, but the second floor, when you first come in, you know, there's statues of them. There's all kinds of stuff. Michelle has a garden outside. There's a basketball court all on the other end where I think they did the WNBA finals, thing for the women. But when you go inside, like, and you go up the escalator to like the second floor, it's just the history of our people, of like black people and all the things we went through, all the slavery things, and it's black and white, and it's different artifacts from different times of our lives as the history of black people. And like, it is everything. I got goosebumps. I almost was crying on that floor. Like, it was crazy. And then you go up to the next floor, and the next floor tells you about them and how they met and how they grew up, their parents. They have all kinds of things when he was with LeBron, and just like, you know, when they got married, stuff with their kids. There's a section that has all of Michelle Obama's dresses that she wore. Like, Gary, you would love that. It's display of the dresses and the shoes and where it was and where she wore.
2: I can't wait to go.
0: You have to go. I think it's sold out until January, so I got the hookup. So hit your girl up, and I'll call my people. So
2: I definitely need the hookup.
0: Oh, I know, you went to the White House.
2: Yeah,
0: y'all got a chance to go to the White House.
2: Because I'm going to Chicago. I'll be there for a week in October for the Radio Hall of Fame. So I think we're trying to set that up now. Any help? We need all help.
0: Listen, this is like the White House for them. This is like their White House in Chicago. They have a whole, they remade the Oval Office. So you can, the line is crazy to get in that, but there's a section where the whole Oval Office is remade when he was in it. So you got to go in there and be like, oh my goodness, I just can't even explain it. Like, I get goosebumps even when I talk about it. It's my favorite place in the world right now. I cannot wait to go back. It takes at least 3, 4, 5 visits to really soak up and read everything. And everything that the president done for us, you know what I'm saying? It's all there. Everything that he changed while he was in office, it is all there. Like, there is, you'll never get enough of it. I'm telling you, you're gonna want to go back. And then there's a top floor where you can see the whole Chicago. It's just crazy.
2: Yeah.
0: And then they have a VIP section, I guess, where he meets you know, special people or whatever. We got to go on that floor, and then he's got an office to the left, and she's got an office to the right. It's like their White House. Like, I can't even explain.
2: They're there a lot.
0: Yes, and I'm so grateful for them, man. I'm so glad it's there. I'm so glad it's in Chicago. Like, it just makes me even appreciate them even more because, man, I wish we had them back. For real. Like,
2: it was a part of America. It felt like America as we knew it during those times, especially with the climate and everything that's going on now. You just needed to feel like when the country once felt like included everybody.
0: Absolutely. Everything that they did for the soldiers, for healthcare, everything is all in there. There is nothing that they missed. They have interactive things that you know, you put your name in, and then it comes up on this beautiful LED wall. Like, it is absolutely amazing. And like I said, there's a huge screen wall that goes from the bottom floor all the way up to the fifth floor, and he's making his speeches, and at that top thing at the top of it it goes up to a peak to the ceiling, and it's the words from his speech that he made, one of his speeches. Oh my God, I just I'm it's breathtaking. I can't not get enough of it. And I
2: did you put
0: go
2: any of it on
0: back.
2: Your Instagram so we can see it?
0: My videographer went with me. He made a video. I'm going to put it up soon. There's something on my Facebook right now. A little bit of it. The thing with her dresses in some of the Oval Office. I know we got to go. All right, y'all. That's it for the hot spot. If you miss any part of the show, make sure you check it out on the Ricky Smiley Morning Show podcast. Available wherever you get your podcast. And I don't know what's next, but it's the Ricky Smiley Morning Show.

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6: The forecast feels like triple digits.
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9: One time.
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NFL games coming up real soon for us to look forward to. And the season opener is on Wednesday, and it is a rematch of the Super Bowl. Patriots are looking to get revenge on the Seahawks and move on from a long offseason. Then on Thursday, boom, another game. And it's the first ever NFL game in Australia. The Super Bowl favorite Rams play the always formidable Niners in Melbourne. A lot of firepower on the field, whether Aaron Donald goes for LA and Nick Bosa plays for San Francisco or not. 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A couple great matchups, Bucks at Bengals, Bills at Texans, Packers at Vikings, and Broncos at Chiefs. 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

0: Nikki Gilbert, Aaron Jackson, and Alexis Jones, also known as Brownstone on Magic 102.1. They tell the story on how they met Michael Jackson and got signed to his MJJ label.
1: We were catching a bus, and Michael Jackson rolled by and was like, y'all look like y'all need a ride. Remember that corny story we used to tell? The real story is just opportunity and preparation meeting. You know what I mean? It was a wonderful experience to be on Michael Jackson's label. Who comes from Detroit,
2: LA,
1: and South America and together. Gets the opportunity to meet Michael Jackson?
0: Let me think about that. Okay, thought about it. Don't know anybody. Right now, though, let's get in some Magnus Sparrow. It's the new one called Asleep Talking on Magic 102.1, where R&B lives.

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0: It's Magic 102.1, where R&B lives. Your man Rob G, the General, holding it down for the sweet talker on this Labor Day Monday. What's up?
1: Hey, I have a question. Are you guys doing Magic Under the Stars this year?
0: We absolutely are. October 24th is going down at Cynthia Woods, starring Babyface, Keisha Cole, and we just added H-Town's own Major to the lineup. Are you and your crew ready to come have a good time?
1: Because we get our same seats every year, so we're ready.
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0: 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Let's break you off right now with an artist that performed last year at Magic Under the Stars, October London, Mulholland Drive, right now on Magic 102.1, where R&B lives.
1: Thank you.

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0: 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What y'all got planned for Labor Day?
1: We may grill.
0: Okay, who cooking?
1: My husband. Oh. He's the griller.
0: Okay, does he have those Grill Master shoes?
1: No, he doesn't need those. Yeah. 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
0: Well, if he's making some brisket, hopefully he does it like my dad used to do it. Nice and slow, like an Usher song on Magic 102.1 with R&B Libs.

y'all ready, baby? Okay. 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

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It's been a long

0: Beyonce just celebrated a birthday yesterday, so I say we do it up for her right now. New one called Morning Dew. See what I did there?
1: How do you crazy?
0: Yeah, maybe just a little bit. Here she is with Jay-Z. Morning.

0: 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Coming up, I got a song from 1994 that I found so appalling at the time. I could not believe that someone would sing about this subject matter. Oh, how naive I was. Got that song on the way for you in 6 minutes on Magic 102.1, where R&B lives.
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I could not believe in 1994 that women were making songs about cheating. Oh, how naive I was. It's Magic 102.1 where R&B lives. I didn't think that was a subject matter that women should approach. Little did I know how true those words were. Not saying I got hurt or anything like that. We're just going to move on right now. Timbs, what you need on Magic 102.1?

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Slow down. All right, nobody asked me to sing. Smash 102.1, where R&B lives. This week is so exciting for me. Oh, my God. I can't believe we finally made it. 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Coming up in about, let's call it 10 minutes. 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
1: You want to do this? 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

0: T.I., let them know on Magic 102.1 where R&B lives. I know it's Labor Day, but boy, I can't wait till Wednesday night because the NFL season finally starts. I finally finished up all my fantasy football drafts. I am ready to go. Big Troy, I know you love you some Texans. If there were two positions you think the Texans needed to improve upon to get them to the Super Bowl, what positions would that be?
1: Two positions. It would definitely have to be some on offense, but they kind of already corrected that. Maybe one of them offensive lines, man. But, you know, I feel like we got everything we need.
0: You think CJ ready for it? He ready to take y'all to the next level?
1: Man, anybody that cut their hair, don't care what they look like, after they look in the mirror, after what happened last year, that man is focused.
0: Okay.
1: He cut his hair. He's dressing like he live on the street. He's thinking straight football. He ready. So, hey, they better watch out for him, man. He locked in. That's what I think.
0: Okay. All right, bro. I appreciate you, man.
1: All right. You have a good one.
0: You too.
2: When was the last time you did something just for you? Woo! Make this the year you say yes to an unforgettable getaway. Yeah! Join Ricky Smiley aboard the One Voyage Cruise on Virgin Voyages' beautiful, resilient lake.
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0: 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I'm talking about Major, Babyface, and Keisha Cole.
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0: 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Let's roll right now with some Keisha Cole. I just want it to be over on Magic 102.1 where R&B lives.

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1: What if a dream became reality? 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
3: 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Turn it up a few degrees. 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

0: 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We're jamming, we're eating, we're passing plates, playing games, and having the time of our life as we give you the soundtrack to your summer, the ultimate playlist right here where R&B lives in the summer mixdown with me, AV. 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
10: The reality is every generation experiences a technology powerful enough to change society. Transistor radios were replaced by boomboxes. 8-track tapes were replaced by cassettes, cassettes by discs. Landlines were replaced by cell phones. Television was replaced by cable, then satellite. Now everybody is streaming. However, this generation will inherit the first technology that can imitate thought itself. And all of us must decide how we will embrace artificial intelligence. AI is the first technology that will require us to set moral parameters for its usage. We must now decide what AI should be allowed and what should be prohibited. We must decide what happens to creativity, labor, truth, privacy, empathy, and democracy, and who will benefit. What will we require to remain uniquely human?
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10: 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Landlines were replaced by cell phones. Television was replaced by cable, then satellite. Now everybody is streaming. However, this generation will inherit the first technology that can imitate thought itself. And all of us must decide how we will embrace artificial intelligence. AI is the first technology that will require us to set moral parameters for its usage. We must now decide what AI should be allowed and what should be prohibited. We must decide what happens to creativity, labor, truth, privacy, empathy, and democracy, and who will benefit. What will we require to remain uniquely human?
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0: 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Woo! 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
1: 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It's the end of summer kickback. What's up, Dana?
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2: 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I am so hyped driving to work, man. It's on.
1: I appreciate that. I'm glad you like it. You be safe out there this weekend, okay?
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0: The end of summer kickback, driven by 1-800-BAD-CRASH. 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